0: get a little bit of rain today, a little over a tenth of an inch of rain fell earlier today. And we are looking at widely scattered showers in our forecast right through this weekend into early next week. And we'll tell you more about that here in just minutes. In financial news, the Dow was down 406 to close at 52,146. S&P off by 76 at 7,457. NASDAQ down 361 to close at 25,520. Local stocks, Rio Tinto Group, $90.15. Freeport-McMoRan, $58.38. 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Grupo Mexico, $11.50. Capstone Mining at $12.21. Copper, it's at $6.26. Gold, $4,018. Silver, $56.33. Platinum, $1,596. NYMEX crude, $82.49. And Brent crude at $88.10. So it looks like crude is on the rise once again. We have this from the City of Globe. The opening of the new skate park is temporarily delayed. Contractor scheduling issues and recent storm activity have slowed down the final phases of construction. The City of Globe Public Works staff will be on site to complete final improvements once the contractor's phase of the work is completed. The skate park will be open to the general public beginning July 24th at 4 p.m. At least that's what they're telling us now. All adjacent fitness and sports courts are open to the general public during the skate park closure. For your safety, you are strictly prohibited from entering the construction zone while upgrades are underway. They appreciate your patience and cooperation as they improve our community facilities. And if you have any questions, get a hold of Stephen Smith at 928-200-9297. 928-200-9297. A special event at the Globe Public Library. It's the Scholastic Book Fair. It's happening at the library. This is a great opportunity to build your child's home library with new books that they will dive into again and again. Payment options accepted at the fair are credit cards, cash, and digital wallets such as Apple Pay. And it's happening on Saturday, July 18th, tomorrow, and then again on July 25th from 9 a.m. until 2 p.m. The book fair is taking place from July 18th, tomorrow, right through Saturday, July 25th. They'll be open Monday, Tuesday, and Wednesday from 9 a.m. until 5 p.m. on Thursday and Friday from 9 a.m. until 7 p.m. at the Globe Public Library Meeting Room, 339 South Broad Street in Globe. Come on out for the Scholastic Book Fair. Great for the kids and great for parents, too. And there's another special indoor event happening at the Cobra Valley Center for the Arts. It's the Summer Arts Community Showcase, and it's a free showcase for artists here locally. And some of this art that's on display is for sale. And you can check it out at the Cobra Valley Center for the Arts during their new summer schedule, Thursday, Friday, Saturday, Sunday, Monday, from 10 a.m. until 4 p.m. They're closed on Tuesday and Wednesday. Go on by and enjoy local artists. The Summer Arts Community Showcase at the Cobra Valley Center for the Arts. If you'd like to know more about anything happening at the center, their number, 928-425-0884. And now, we have your sheriff's release. On the Healy County Sheriff's Office call address history for Thursday, July 16th, 12:48 a.m., theft on North Hill Street, 1:24 a.m. An alarm, West Hackney Avenue, 1:46 a.m. Citizen Assist, West Pershing Circle, Miami, 1:52 a.m. Welfare checks on East U.S. Highway 60 Claypool and North Wheatfields Road, Globe, 7:12 a.m. An alarm, East South Street, 7:46 a.m. Shoplifter, East Ash Street, 8:16 a.m. Citizen Assist, East South Street, 8:18 a.m. Welfare check, North Broad Street, 8:20 a.m. Animal problem, North Mesquite Street, 9:34 a.m. Citizen Assist, North Devereaux Street, 10:29 a.m. And throughout the day, probation checks on South Hill Street, as well as South Broad Street, South Washington Avenue, Claypool, South Jess Hayes Road, West 3rd Avenue, South Board Drive, Claypool, South Daybreak Drive, East Hardy Street, Miami, East Kelly Street, Miami, and North Broad Street, all with probation checks throughout the day. 10:40 a.m., animal problem, South Ice House Canyon Road, 12:19 p.m., follow-up, South Fegan Street, 12:26 p.m., dead body, East Bonnie Back Vista, Tonto Basin, 12:50 p.m., a transport, East South Street, 2:34 p.m., school resource officer, East Regis Road, Miami, 2:38 p.m., animal problem, East U.S. Highway 60, 2:47 p.m., citizen assist, East U.S. Highway 60, 3:15 p.m., hit and run, North Hill Street, 3:23 p.m., reckless driver, North Broad Street, 3:24 p.m., drugs, South Pineway Street, Claypool, 3:27 p.m., motorist assist, North Broad Street, 3:34 p.m., an attempt to locate South Basham Road, 3:35 p.m., transport, East South Street, 3:39 p.m., an attempt 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6:24 p.m., Forest Service incident, Forest Service Road 512 Young, 6:47 p.m., area patrol along U.S. 60 Live Oak in Miami throughout the evening hours, 9:13 p.m., juvenile problem, West Sullivan Street, Miami, 9:53 p.m., welfare check, West Blake Street, Globe, 10:21 p.m., suspicious activity, North Arizona Highway 288 Young, 10:36 p.m., an alarm, East U.S. Highway 60 Claypool. So that is what we know, and now you know. 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
2: Gila County Weather.
0: A chance for scattered showers through the weekend. Low Miami, San Carlos, Roosevelt Lake, and the surrounding area looking for partly cloudy to mostly cloudy. There's a chance for some widely scattered showers and or thunderstorms. Some of those with strong gusty winds and heavy rain. We will see daytime highs in the upper 80s near 90. Nighttime lows in the low 70s or upper 60s. Sunday, there's a chance for some widely scattered showers with a high near 91. 50% chance of precipitation, new rainfall amounts of less than a tenth of an inch, except higher amounts possible in thunderstorms. Sunday night, a 20% chance of showers and or thunderstorms, mostly cloudy, with a low around 71. As we get into next week, partly cloudy to mostly cloudy, a 40% chance of some widely scattered showers and or thunderstorms. Daytime highs in the low 90s, nighttime lows in the low 70s or upper 60s. Flash flooding is always a possibility. Never drive through floodwaters. It only takes a small amount of moving water to sweep a vehicle away. Stay away from creeks, washes, and other low-lying areas. Flash flooding can develop with little or no warning. Turn around, don't drown. And stage 2 fire restrictions remain in place throughout the Tonto National Forest. That means no campfires, charcoal, coal, briquettes, pellet grills, and wood-burning stoves prohibited right now. No smoking unless in an enclosed vehicle or building. There are some other restrictions and exemptions. Violators may be fined up to $5,000. For details, visit the Tonto National Forest website. And as always, no fireworks ever allowed on any national forest. And thanks for spending your day with Gila's Kiss FM, KQSS 101.9.
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in Augusta. She was sitting at the end of the bar when I saw her. And with a little wine and a little time, she would be a prize to win.

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It is Friday, July 17th, 2026. We did get up to 82 for the high today. Cool day today. And it looks like upper 80s near 90 for tomorrow and Sunday. We still have a chance for some widely scattered showers in our forecast. Got a little bit of rain today. And hopefully we'll get a little bit more rain a little at a time. We like it that way through the weekend into early next week. And for the weekend, well, we have the Globe Miami Farmers Market, and that's at Globe Veterans Park. That'll be happening tomorrow morning from 8 until 11 a.m. Fresh greens, local fruits, veggies, eggs, plants for your garden, homemade soaps, and a whole lot more. 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And the Music in the Park series continues at Miami Veterans Memorial Park tomorrow. And that will be featuring George Della Torre, Coach Entertainment, presenting George Della Torre. And the music starts at 6:30, continues until 9:30. Concession stand will be opening up at 5:30. So party with Music in the Park tomorrow evening from 6:30 till 9:30. And you'll definitely enjoy George Della Torre. These concerts are always free. Put on your dancing shoes and head on out to Music in the Park. And I think we're ready for the weekend. Thanks for spending your time with us here at HeLa's Kiss FM, KQSS 101.9. 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

A chance for scattered showers through the weekend. Low Miami, San Carlos, Roosevelt Lake, and the surrounding area looking for partly cloudy to mostly cloudy. There's a chance for some widely scattered showers and or thunderstorms. Some of those with strong gusty winds and heavy rain. We will see daytime highs in the upper 80s near 90. Nighttime lows in the low 70s or upper 60s. Sunday, there's a chance for some widely scattered showers with a high near 91. 50% chance of precipitation, new rainfall amounts of less than a tenth of an inch, except higher amounts possible in thunderstorms. Sunday night, a 20% chance of showers and or thunderstorms, mostly cloudy, with a low around 71. As we get into next week, partly cloudy to mostly cloudy, a 40% chance of some widely scattered showers and or thunderstorms, daytime highs in the low 90s, nighttime lows in the low 70s or upper 60s. Flash flooding is always a possibility. Never drive through floodwaters. It only takes a small amount of moving water to sweep a vehicle away. Stay away from creeks, washes, and other low-lying areas. Flash flooding can develop with little or no warning. Turn around, don't drown. And stage 2 fire restrictions remain in place throughout the Tonto National Forest. That means no campfires, charcoal, coal, briquettes, pellet grills, and wood-burning stoves prohibited right now. No smoking unless in an enclosed vehicle or building. There are some other restrictions and exemptions. Violators may be fined up to $5,000. For details, visit the Tonto National Forest website. And as always, no fireworks ever allowed on any national forest. And thanks for spending your day with Gila's Kiss FM, KQSS 101.9. Monster!

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Feeling lucky? Our Ladies Parish Hall on West Sullivan Street in Miami has bingo the first and third Tuesday of every month at 6 p.m. Doors open at 5, and there's a no-host snack bar to satisfy your hunger. Everyone is welcome per Arizona statute, but you must be over 18 to enter. 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

A chance for scattered showers through the weekend. Low Miami, San Carlos, Roosevelt Lake, and the surrounding area looking for partly cloudy to mostly cloudy. There's a chance for some widely scattered showers and or thunderstorms. Some of those with strong gusty winds and heavy rain. We will see daytime highs in the upper 80s near 90. Nighttime lows in the low 70s or upper 60s. Sunday, there's a chance for some widely scattered showers with a high near 91. 50% chance of precipitation, new rainfall amounts of less than a tenth of an inch, except higher amounts possible in thunderstorms. Sunday night, a 20% chance of showers and or thunderstorms, mostly cloudy, with a low around 71. As we get into next week, partly cloudy to mostly cloudy, a 40% chance of some widely scattered showers and or thunderstorms. Daytime highs in the low 90s, nighttime lows in the low 70s or upper 60s. Flash flooding is always a possibility. Never drive through floodwaters. It only takes a small amount of moving water to sweep a vehicle away. Stay away from creeks, washes, and other low-lying areas. Flash flooding can develop with little or no warning. Turn around, don't drown. And stage 2 fire restrictions remain in place throughout the Tonto National Forest. That means no campfires, charcoal, coal, briquettes, pellet grills, and wood-burning stoves prohibited right now. No smoking unless in an enclosed vehicle or building. There are some other restrictions and exemptions. Violators may be fined up to $5,000. For details, visit the Tonto National Forest website. And as always, no fireworks ever allowed on any national forest. And thanks for spending your day with Gila's Kiss FM, KQSS 101.9. Monster!

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I said, dang me, dang me, they ought to take a rope and hang me high from the highest tree. 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

in some way. Girl, you'll realize that you've been blind. Yes, darling, I know you're gonna need me again. It's just a matter of time.

A chance for scattered showers through the weekend. Low Miami, San Carlos, Roosevelt Lake, and the surrounding area looking for partly cloudy to mostly cloudy. There's a chance for some widely scattered showers and or thunderstorms. Some of those with strong gusty winds and heavy rain. We will see daytime highs in the upper 80s near 90. Nighttime lows in the low 70s or upper 60s. Sunday, there's a chance for some widely scattered showers with a high near 91. 50% chance of precipitation, new rainfall amounts of less than a tenth of an inch, except higher amounts possible in thunderstorms. Sunday night, a 20% chance of showers and or thunderstorms, mostly cloudy, with a low around 71. As we get into next week, partly cloudy to mostly cloudy, a 40% chance of some widely scattered showers and or thunderstorms, daytime highs in the low 90s, nighttime lows in the low 70s or upper 60s. Flash flooding is always a possibility. Never drive through floodwaters. It only takes a small amount of moving water to sweep a vehicle away. Stay away from creeks, washes, and other low-lying areas. Flash flooding can develop with little or no warning. Turn around, don't drown. And stage 2 fire restrictions remain in place throughout the Tonto National Forest. That means no campfires, charcoal, coal, briquettes, pellet grills, and wood-burning stoves prohibited right now. No smoking unless in an enclosed vehicle or building. There are some other restrictions and exemptions. Violators may be fined up to $5,000. For details, visit the Tonto National Forest website. And as always, no fireworks ever allowed on any national forest. And thanks for spending your day with Gila's Kiss FM, KQSS 101.9. Monster.

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The Gila Community Food Bank's goal is for no local resident to go hungry. Food insecurity extends beyond the unemployed and homeless. In some cases, heads of households with jobs don't bring in enough money to feed their families, and seniors don't have sufficient income to eat all month long. 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They serve about 2,000 people a month locally. 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

0: A chance for scattered showers through the weekend. Low Miami, San Carlos, Roosevelt Lake, and the surrounding area looking for partly cloudy to mostly cloudy. There's a chance for some widely scattered showers and or thunderstorms. Some of those with strong gusty winds and heavy rain. We will see daytime highs in the upper 80s near 90. Nighttime lows in the low 70s or upper 60s. Sunday, there's a chance for some widely scattered showers with a high near 91. 50% chance of precipitation, new rainfall amounts of less than a tenth of an inch, except higher amounts possible in thunderstorms. Sunday night, a 20% chance of showers and or thunderstorms, mostly cloudy, with a low around 71. As we get into next week, partly cloudy to mostly cloudy, a 40% chance of some widely scattered showers and or thunderstorms. Daytime highs in the low 90s. Nighttime lows in the low 70s or upper 60s. Flash flooding is always a possibility. Never drive through floodwaters. It only takes a small amount of moving water to sweep a vehicle away. Stay away from creeks, washes, and other low-lying areas. Flash flooding can develop with little or no warning. Turn around, don't drown. And stage 2 fire restrictions remain in place throughout the Tonto National Forest. That means no campfires, charcoal, coal, briquettes, pellet grills, and wood-burning stoves prohibited right now. No smoking unless in an enclosed vehicle or building. There are some other restrictions and exemptions. Violators may be fined up to $5,000. For details, visit the Tonto National Forest website. And as always, no fireworks ever allowed on any national forest. And thanks for spending your day with Gila's Kiss FM, KQSS 101.9.
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1: I've had girls and I've had women. You weren't the first and you probably won't be the last. But lady, after last night's loving, I bet my soul that you're the best.

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guess it was back in 63 when eating my cooking got the better of me, so I asked this little girl I was going with to be my wife. Well, she said she would, so I said I do. But I'd have said I wouldn't if I'd have just knew how saying I do was gonna screw up all of my life. Well, the first few years weren't all that bad. I'll never forget the good times we had, cause I'm reminded every month when I send her the child support. Well, it wasn't too long till the lust all died, and I'll admit I wasn't too surprised the day I come home and found my suitcase sitting out on the porch. Well, I tried to get in, she changed the lock. Then I found this note taped on the mailbox that said, "Goodbye, Turkey, my attorney will be in touch." So I decided right then and there I was gonna do what's right, give her fair share. But brother,

ain't heard nothing yet. Why, they give her the color television set, then they give her the house, the kids, and both of the cars. See? Well, then they start talking about child support, alimony, and the cost of the court. Didn't take me long to figure out how far in the toilet I was. I'm telling you, they have made a mistake, cause it adds up to more than this cowboy makes. Besides, everything I've ever had worth taking, they've already took. While she's living like a queen on alimony, I'm working two shifts, eating bologna, asking my

0: kid. 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I'm gonna be carrying food stamps. You get it, Judge? I'm gonna be just. That's not funny, huh?
1: Gila County weather.
2: A chance for scattered showers through the weekend. Low Miami, San Carlos, Roosevelt Lake, and the surrounding area looking for partly cloudy to mostly cloudy. There's a chance for some widely scattered showers and or thunderstorms. Some of those with strong gusty winds and heavy rain. We will see daytime highs in the upper 80s near 90. Nighttime lows in the low 70s or upper 60s. Sunday, there's a chance for some widely scattered showers with a high near 91. 50% chance of precipitation, new rainfall amounts of less than a tenth of an inch, except higher amounts possible in thunderstorms. Sunday night, a 20% chance of showers and or thunderstorms, mostly cloudy, with a low around 71. As we get into next week, partly cloudy to mostly cloudy, a 40% chance of some widely scattered showers and or thunderstorms, daytime highs in the low 90s, nighttime lows in the low 70s or upper 60s. Flash flooding is always a possibility. Never drive through floodwaters. It only takes a small amount of moving water to sweep a vehicle away. Stay away from creeks, washes, and other low-lying areas. Flash flooding can develop with little or no warning. Turn around, don't drown. And stage 2 fire restrictions remain in place throughout the Tonto National Forest. That means no campfires, charcoal, coal, briquettes, pellet grills, and wood-burning stoves prohibited right now. No smoking unless in an enclosed vehicle or building. There are some other restrictions and exemptions. Violators may be fined up to $5,000. For details, visit the Tonto National Forest website. And as always, no fireworks ever allowed on any national forest. And thanks for spending your day with Gila's Kiss FM, KQSS 101.9.
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glasses, she looks great in anything. 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She's, I can't find a thing to wear. Now and then she's moody. She's a Saturn with a sunroof, with her brown hair blow.

A chance for scattered showers through the weekend. Low Miami, San Carlos, Roosevelt Lake, and the surrounding area looking for partly cloudy to mostly cloudy. There's a chance for some widely scattered showers and or thunderstorms. Some of those with strong gusty winds and heavy rain. We will see daytime highs in the upper 80s near 90. Nighttime lows in the low 70s or upper 60s. Sunday, there's a chance for some widely scattered showers with a high near 91. 50% chance of precipitation, new rainfall amounts of less than a tenth of an inch, except higher amounts possible in thunderstorms. Sunday night, a 20% chance of showers and or thunderstorms, mostly cloudy, with a low around 71. As we get into next week, partly cloudy to mostly cloudy, a 40% chance of some widely scattered showers and or thunderstorms, daytime highs in the low 90s, nighttime lows in the low 70s or upper 60s. Flash flooding is always a possibility. Never drive through floodwaters. It only takes a small amount of moving water to sweep a vehicle away. Stay away from creeks, washes, and other low-lying areas. Flash flooding can develop with little or no warning. Turn around, don't drown. And stage 2 fire restrictions remain in place throughout the Tonto National Forest. That means no campfires, charcoal, coal, briquettes, pellet grills, and wood-burning stoves prohibited right now. No smoking unless in an enclosed vehicle or building. There are some other restrictions and exemptions. Violators may be fined up to $5,000. For details, visit the Tonto National Forest website. And as always, no fireworks ever allowed on any national forest. And thanks for spending your day with Gila's Kiss FM, KQSS 101.9. 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

A chance for scattered showers through the weekend. Below Miami, San Carlos, Roosevelt Lake, and the surrounding area looking for partly cloudy to mostly cloudy. There's a chance for some widely scattered showers and or thunderstorms. Some of those with strong gusty winds and heavy rain. We will see daytime highs in the upper 80s near 90. Nighttime lows in the low 70s or upper 60s. Sunday, there's a chance for some widely scattered showers with a high near 91. 50% chance of precipitation, new rainfall amounts of less than a tenth of an inch, except higher amounts possible in thunderstorms. Sunday night, a 20% chance of showers and or thunderstorms, mostly cloudy, with a low around 71. As we get into next week, partly cloudy to mostly cloudy, a 40% chance of some widely scattered showers and or thunderstorms. Daytime highs in the low 90s, nighttime lows in the low 70s or upper 60s. Flash flooding is always a possibility. Never drive through floodwaters. It only takes a small amount of moving water to sweep a vehicle away. Stay away from creeks, washes, and other low-lying areas. Flash flooding can develop with little or no warning. Turn around, don't drown. And stage 2 fire restrictions remain in place throughout the Tonto National Forest. That means no campfires, charcoal, coal, briquettes, pellet grills, and wood-burning stoves prohibited right now. No smoking unless in an enclosed vehicle or building. There are some other restrictions and exemptions. Violators may be fined up to $5,000. For details, visit the Tonto National Forest website. And as always, no fireworks ever allowed on any national forest. And thanks for spending your day with Gila's Kiss FM, KQSS 101.9. Monster!

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0: time zone am I on? What country am I in?
1: It doesn't matter. It's 5 o'clock somewhere.
0: It's always on 5 in Margaritaville, come to think of it.
1: Yeah, I heard that.
0: You've been there, haven't you?
1: Yes, sir.
0: I've seen your boat there.
1: I've been to Margaritaville a few times.
0: All right. Well, that's good.
1: Stumble my way back.
0: Okay. Well, we just want to make sure you can keep it between the navigational beacons.
1: Between the buoys. I got it.
0: All right. Well, it's 5 o'clock. Let's go somewhere.
1: I'm ready. Crank it up.
0: Let's get out of here.
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0: A chance for scattered showers through the weekend. Low Miami, San Carlos, Roosevelt Lake, and the surrounding area looking for partly cloudy to mostly cloudy. There's a chance for some widely scattered showers and or thunderstorms. Some of those with strong gusty winds and heavy rain. We will see daytime highs in the upper 80s near 90. Nighttime lows in the low 70s or upper 60s. Sunday, there's a chance for some widely scattered showers with a high near 91. 50% chance of precipitation, new rainfall amounts of less than a tenth of an inch, except higher amounts possible in thunderstorms. Sunday night, a 20% chance of showers and or thunderstorms, mostly cloudy, with a low around 71. As we get into next week, partly cloudy to mostly cloudy, a 40% chance of some widely scattered showers and or thunderstorms, daytime highs in the low 90s, nighttime lows in the low 70s or upper 60s. Flash flooding is always a possibility. Never drive through floodwaters. It only takes a small amount of moving water to sweep a vehicle away. Stay away from creeks, washes, and other low-lying areas. Flash flooding can develop with little or no warning. Turn around, don't drown. And stage 2 fire restrictions remain in place throughout the Tonto National Forest. That means no campfires, charcoal, coal, briquettes, pellet grills, and wood-burning stoves prohibited right now. No smoking unless in an enclosed vehicle or building. There are some other restrictions and exemptions. Violators may be fined up to $5,000. For details, visit the Tonto National Forest website. And as always, no fireworks ever allowed on any national forest. And thanks for spending your day with Gila's Kiss FM, KQSS 101.9.
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0: looking thing, you. 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

A chance for scattered showers through the weekend. Low Miami, San Carlos, Roosevelt Lake, and the surrounding area looking for partly cloudy to mostly cloudy. There's a chance for some widely scattered showers and or thunderstorms. Some of those with strong gusty winds and heavy rain. We will see daytime highs in the upper 80s near 90. Nighttime lows in the low 70s or upper 60s. Sunday, there's a chance for some widely scattered showers with a high near 91. 50% chance of precipitation, new rainfall amounts of less than a tenth of an inch, except higher amounts possible in thunderstorms. Sunday night, a 20% chance of showers and or thunderstorms, mostly cloudy, with a low around 71. As we get into next week, partly cloudy to mostly cloudy, a 40% chance of some widely scattered showers and or thunderstorms, daytime highs in the low 90s, nighttime lows in the low 70s or upper 60s. Flash flooding is always a possibility. Never drive through floodwaters. It only takes a small amount of moving water to sweep a vehicle away. Stay away from creeks, washes, and other low-lying areas. Flash flooding can develop with little or no warning. Turn around, don't drown. And stage 2 fire restrictions remain in place throughout the Tonto National Forest. That means no campfires, charcoal, coal, briquettes, pellet grills, and wood-burning stoves prohibited right now. No smoking unless in an enclosed vehicle or building. There are some other restrictions and exemptions. Violators may be fined up to $5,000. For details, visit the Tonto National Forest website. And as always, no fireworks ever allowed on any national forest. And thanks for spending your day with Gila's Kiss FM, KQSS 101.9. 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

A chance for scattered showers through the weekend. Low Miami, San Carlos, Roosevelt Lake, and the surrounding area looking for partly cloudy to mostly cloudy. There's a chance for some widely scattered showers and or thunderstorms. Some of those with strong gusty winds and heavy rain. We will see daytime highs in the upper 80s near 90. Nighttime lows in the low 70s or upper 60s. Sunday, there's a chance for some widely scattered showers with a high near 91. 50% chance of precipitation, new rainfall amounts of less than a tenth of an inch, except higher amounts possible in thunderstorms. Sunday night, a 20% chance of showers and or thunderstorms, mostly cloudy, with a low around 71. As we get into next week, partly cloudy to mostly cloudy, a 40% chance of some widely scattered showers and or thunderstorms. Daytime highs in the low 90s, nighttime lows in the low 70s or upper 60s. Flash flooding is always a possibility. Never drive through floodwaters. It only takes a small amount of moving water to sweep a vehicle away. Stay away from creeks, washes, and other low-lying areas. Flash flooding can develop with little or no warning. Turn around, don't drown. And stage 2 fire restrictions remain in place throughout the Tonto National Forest. That means no campfires, charcoal, coal, briquettes, pellet grills, and wood-burning stoves prohibited right now. No smoking unless in an enclosed vehicle or building. There are some other restrictions and exemptions. Violators may be fined up to $5,000. For details, visit the Tonto National Forest website. And as always, no fireworks ever allowed on any national forest. And thanks for spending your day with Gila's Kiss FM, KQSS 101.9. Monster!

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If you've been to Bullion Plaza, the 1920s era elementary school in Miami, then you've seen its resplendent displays and local stories. If you've got the time, Bullion Plaza would love for you to sit at the front desk, greet visitors, and discuss the building's history from its school days to the current displays on mining, ranching, minerals, Native American foundations, ethnic heritage, and more. 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If you're interested, call 928-473-3700. 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

A chance for scattered showers through the weekend. Low Miami, San Carlos, Roosevelt Lake, and the surrounding area looking for partly cloudy to mostly cloudy. There's a chance for some widely scattered showers and or thunderstorms. Some of those with strong gusty winds and heavy rain. We will see daytime highs in the upper 80s near 90. Nighttime lows in the low 70s or upper 60s. Sunday, there's a chance for some widely scattered showers with a high near 91. 50% chance of precipitation, new rainfall amounts of less than a tenth of an inch, except higher amounts possible in thunderstorms. Sunday night, a 20% chance of showers and or thunderstorms, mostly cloudy, with a low around 71. As we get into next week, partly cloudy to mostly cloudy, a 40% chance of some widely scattered showers and or thunderstorms, daytime highs in the low 90s, nighttime lows in the low 70s or upper 60s. Flash flooding is always a possibility. Never drive through floodwaters. It only takes a small amount of moving water to sweep a vehicle away. Stay away from creeks, washes, and other low-lying areas. Flash flooding can develop with little or no warning. Turn around, don't drown. And stage 2 fire restrictions remain in place throughout the Tonto National Forest. That means no campfires, charcoal, coal, briquettes, pellet grills, and wood-burning stoves prohibited right now. No smoking unless in an enclosed vehicle or building. There are some other restrictions and exemptions. Violators may be fined up to $5,000. For details, visit the Tonto National Forest website. And as always, no fireworks ever allowed on any national forest. And thanks for spending your day with Gila's Kiss FM, KQSS 101.9. Monster!

This public service announcement is brought to you by your friends at KQSS. Do you have time to make a real difference in a child's life? CASA of Arizona, court-appointed special advocates, needs you. As a CASA volunteer, you'll help children living in foster care due to abuse or neglect by serving as an advocate before the court, getting to know the child and the struggles they face, so you can provide a real-world perspective of the child's situation that a judge might otherwise never hear. People from all backgrounds are welcome. If they're over 21, able to complete 30 hours of free training, and can pass a thorough background check. For more information, call Martin Lance, the CASA of Gila County Coordinator, at 928-474-7145 or email mlantz@courts.az.gov. 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

the radio, said, where did all of the old songs go? Kids sure play funny music these days, and they play it in the strangest way. Said, it looks to me like they've all gone wild. It was peaceful back when I was a child. Well, man, could it be that the girls and boys are trying to be heard above your noise? And the lonely voice of youth cries, what is truth? A little boy of three sitting on the floor looks up and says, Daddy, what is war? Son, that's when people fight and die. A little boy of three says, Daddy, why? Young man of 17 in Sunday school, being taught the golden rule. And by the time another year's gone around, it may be his turn to lay his life down.

sitting on the witness stand. The man with the book says, raise your hand. Repeat after me, I solemnly swear. The man looked down at his long hair. And although the young man solemnly swore, nobody seemed to hear anymore. And it didn't really matter if the truth was there. It was the cut of his clothes and the length of his hair. And the lonely voice of youth cries, what is truth? The young girl dancing to the latest beat has found new ways to move her feet. The young man speaking in the city square is trying to tell somebody that he cares. Yeah, the ones that you're calling wild are gonna be the leaders in a little while. This old world's waking.

0: truth. And the lonely voice of youth cries, what is truth?
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A chance for scattered showers through the weekend. Low Miami, San Carlos, Roosevelt Lake, and the surrounding area looking for partly cloudy to mostly cloudy. There's a chance for some widely scattered showers and or thunderstorms. Some of those with strong gusty winds and heavy rain. We will see daytime highs in the upper 80s near 90. Nighttime lows in the low 70s or upper 60s. Sunday, there's a chance for some widely scattered showers with a high near 91. 50% chance of precipitation, new rainfall amounts of less than a tenth of an inch, except higher amounts possible in thunderstorms. Sunday night, a 20% chance of showers and or thunderstorms, mostly cloudy, with a low around 71. As we get into next week, partly cloudy to mostly cloudy, a 40% chance of some widely scattered showers and or thunderstorms. Daytime highs in the low 90s. Nighttime lows in the low 70s or upper 60s. Flash flooding is always a possibility. Never drive through floodwaters. It only takes a small amount of moving water to sweep a vehicle away. Stay away from creeks, washes, and other low-lying areas. Flash flooding can develop with little or no warning. Turn around, don't drown. And stage 2 fire restrictions remain in place throughout the Tonto National Forest. That means no campfires, charcoal, coal, briquettes, pellet grills, and wood-burning stoves prohibited right now. No smoking unless in an enclosed vehicle or building. There are some other restrictions and exemptions. Violators may be fined up to $5,000. For details, visit the Tonto National Forest website. And as always, no fireworks ever allowed on any national forest. And thanks for spending your day with Gila's Kiss FM, KQSS 101.9. Monster!

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Second Chance on Highway 60 in Claypool also accepts donations of food and clothing. 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

A chance for scattered showers through the weekend. Low Miami, San Carlos, Roosevelt Lake, and the surrounding area looking for partly cloudy to mostly cloudy. There's a chance for some widely scattered showers and or thunderstorms. Some of those with strong gusty winds and heavy rain. We will see daytime highs in the upper 80s near 90. Nighttime lows in the low 70s or upper 60s. Sunday, there's a chance for some widely scattered showers with a high near 91. 50% chance of precipitation, new rainfall amounts of less than a tenth of an inch, except higher amounts possible in thunderstorms. Sunday night, a 20% chance of showers and or thunderstorms, mostly cloudy, with a low around 71. As we get into next week, partly cloudy to mostly cloudy, a 40% chance of some widely scattered showers and or thunderstorms, daytime highs in the low 90s, nighttime lows in the low 70s or upper 60s. Flash flooding is always a possibility. Never drive through floodwaters. It only takes a small amount of moving water to sweep a vehicle away. Stay away from creeks, washes, and other low-lying areas. Flash flooding can develop with little or no warning. Turn around, don't drown. And stage 2 fire restrictions remain in place throughout the Tonto National Forest. That means no campfires, charcoal, coal, briquettes, pellet grills, and wood-burning stoves prohibited right now. No smoking unless in an enclosed vehicle or building. There are some other restrictions and exemptions. Violators may be fined up to $5,000. For details, visit the Tonto National Forest website. And as always, no fireworks ever allowed on any national forest. And thanks for spending your day with Gila's Kiss FM, KQSS 101.9. 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

tall. He said, boy, I see you're a scrapper, so just before you fall, I'm gonna tell you just a little about what it means to be a winner.

A chance for scattered showers through the weekend. Low Miami, San Carlos, Roosevelt Lake, and the surrounding area looking for partly cloudy to mostly cloudy. There's a chance for some widely scattered showers and or thunderstorms. Some of those with strong gusty winds and heavy rain. We will see daytime highs in the upper 80s near 90. Nighttime lows in the low 70s or upper 60s. Sunday, there's a chance for some widely scattered showers with a high near 91. 50% chance of precipitation, new rainfall amounts of less than a tenth of an inch, except higher amounts possible in thunderstorms. Sunday night, a 20% chance of showers and or thunderstorms, mostly cloudy, with a low around 71. As we get into next week, partly cloudy to mostly cloudy, a 40% chance of some widely scattered showers and or thunderstorms. Daytime highs in the low 90s. Nighttime lows in the low 70s or upper 60s. Flash flooding is always a possibility. Never drive through floodwaters. It only takes a small amount of moving water to sweep a vehicle away. Stay away from creeks, washes, and other low-lying areas. Flash flooding can develop with little or no warning. Turn around, don't drown. And stage 2 fire restrictions remain in place throughout the Tonto National Forest. That means no campfires, charcoal, coal, briquettes, pellet grills, and wood-burning stoves prohibited right now. No smoking unless in an enclosed vehicle or building. There are some other restrictions and exemptions. Violators may be fined up to $5,000. For details, visit the Tonto National Forest website. And as always, no fireworks ever allowed on any national forest. And thanks for spending your day with Gila's Kiss FM, KQSS 101.9. Monster!

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1: But first, men make up nearly half of domestic violence victims. 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

0: By age 35, Aaron Ellis was making a name for himself in the music industry. With such a vibrant professional and social life, it just made sense that his romantic life would fall into place as well. But when he met a woman at his local gym and sparks flew, Ellis didn't realize they'd eventually burn hot enough to brand permanent scars.
1: The control started very early, but I literally would justify it as caring about me, as ways of loving me. Now that I look back in the therapy I've had around domestic violence and coercive control, I see now it was controlling. But I literally told myself it was, oh, she loves me and cares.
0: They were 1 month into their relationship when the physical abuse began. At least, that's when a friend of his first witnessed the abuse. For Ellis, much of this time is a blur.
1: I do remember just thinking, okay, she's small. She can't really hurt me. I'll be okay. You know, even with a black eye and stuff like that, I said, oh, you know, she didn't really mean to hit me that hard. And the other thing, though, I think that's more important is that I honestly would tell myself that it was better than the psychological abuse. And I would rather have her hit me than do all the other things she was doing to me. And I think that's probably one of the toughest things that I've had to overcome and help other people understand too. Because ultimately, yeah, the abuse can get really bad. And I've actually talked with other men and I've had a concussion and stuff that was really damaging to me. But I still was like, man, it's way better than all the other things she was doing. I think the mental and emotional scars were tougher to deal with.
0: Ellis is part of the 40 to 50% of victims of intimate partner violence in America. Many people are shocked to learn that men make up nearly half of this demographic, since much of the awareness campaigns and programs are female-focused. Dr. Denise Hines is the Enochs Professor of Social Work at George Mason University's College of Public Health. While each case is unique, she says that the physical, sexual, emotional, and psychological forms of abuse remain consistent regardless of which gender is perpetrating them.
2: What you might see some differences are that, you know, men are more likely to cause damage when they engage in physical abuse than women are. But women sometimes will try to equalize the average strength differential by using some sort of household weapon.

0: Hines published a 2025 study looking at the experiences of male victims across America, Canada, Australia, and the UK. It's a tough group to research because the men first need to be willing to speak up.
1: In the United States and Canada, for example, these are self-report anonymous surveys. They're not from any official records or anything like that. So it's calling people up and asking them behaviorally specific questions like, has your partner ever kicked you? Has your partner ever punched you? Has your partner ever beat you up? And so we do see higher rates of both men and women reporting victimization when you ask the questions that way.
0: The data gets a little bit murky when it's pulled from domestic violence agencies or law enforcement reports.
1: You'll see a lower percentage of victims are men because men are much less likely to come forward. And there's some Canadian data specific to that in their survey that shows that a significantly smaller percentage of men who are victims of partner violence come forward compared to women who are victims of intimate partner violence.
0: Hines says there are a few different causes of this underreporting. Yes, stigma and shame are huge factors, but awareness is often an issue in this community.
1: The men are much less likely to really recognize that what is happening to them is intimate partner violence or domestic violence or abuse. And so they're much less likely to think that they need some help. They're more likely to say or to think, my partner needs help. She needs some help because she's behaving this way. She needs to get help rather than he needs help because of the things that are happening to him. So there is this inability to define what is happening to them as intimate partner violence, largely because it is framed as a women's issue.
0: While many people have a hard time understanding the abuse that's occurring, Hines says it's a much more exacerbated issue in male victims. She believes some of this hesitancy comes from the fact that violence within relationships has long been equated to exclusively being a woman's issue.
1: I went to this talk once where they talked about how in countries that have gendered languages, right? So everything gets a gendered pronoun, that the word victim is feminized in all of those languages. So it is an inherently sort of feminine term. And so it's difficult for men to come to the realization that they're victims. And then the added shame. If you look at it in popular culture, right, there's a lot of laughing and there are sitcoms based around men being hit and being attacked by their girlfriends or wives, and it's considered funny. There's a lot of blaming him. What did he do to deserve it? They're aware of all of that messaging and the stereotypes and the norms. And so it is much more difficult for them to come forward.
0: And when they do decide to speak out, it's not always received with empathy. Hines's research revealed some pretty harsh realities for men who try to seek help.
1: So about half of the agencies said to the men that they only help women. And this is across all of the countries. A minority of the agencies, so just over 40% of the agencies did the things that they're supposed to do, which is believe them and tell them he didn't deserve it. So that's pretty low. And about 40% also told him bad things, like ask him what he did to deserve it or made light of or fun of his story. So, you know, they're not really doing the things that they should be doing to validate and advocate for and help these victims of domestic violence. And that's across the several countries that we assessed.
0: Hines believes a lot of these systemic issues stem from how these programs were initially set up.
1: I mean, these agencies were developed and spearheaded way back in the 1970s and really took off in the 70s and 80s. And they were built on the idea that domestic violence is something that men do to women, and that it's the underlying cause is the patriarchal structure of society and men doing whatever they can to maintain their power and control over their female partners. And so when people are trained in that model, it's hard to then take a man who's calling and saying, my wife or my girlfriend is doing this to me. It's hard for them to take him seriously.
0: We can see how gendered this issue is, even in the names that lawmakers choose for their bills. The 1994 Violence Against Women Act funds programs that prevent intimate partner abuse. Despite its name, the law

0: stipulates that any VAWA-funded programs must serve both male and female survivors. But Hines says that doesn't always happen.
1: There's not enough funding to support the women who are victims of domestic violence. And so to say we're going to expand and include everybody, I think makes a lot of these places nervous, that they just don't have the capacity to do it. So technically, every agency has to provide services for male victims. Now, whether that gets translated onto on-the-ground service provisions is questionable, because we do see a lot of men who say they are turned away. So the people who are answering the phone perhaps do not have the training to understand that they're supposed to serve everyone who calls and says they're a victim.
0: Thankfully, her research shows that this may be improving. There seems to have been a shift over time where men who've sought help in recent years are reporting better interactions than in the past. And when men reach out to these survivor programs, Hines says many of them seem to be looking for legal help.
1: They are concerned that if they do leave, or if they are leaving, that they won't see their children again, that she will use the children against them in divorce and child custody proceedings and make sure that he doesn't see them again, that she'll levy false allegations of abuse against him, either abuse that he abused her or that he abused the children or both, to try and make sure that she maintains that power and control over him, and that she will keep abusing him in whatever way, whatever power that she still has over him.
0: When Ellis left for the second time after having two children with his abuser, this fear became a reality.
2: From when I left November 3rd until, last August, about 50 plus false allegations against me with DCF, which that's CPS in Florida. None of them resulted in a judicial order where I couldn't have my kids. Every single one of them was investigated and dismissed. She also tried to file things in court that were not true, besides the DCF reports and everything. So yeah, she went down that, and it resulted in me not seeing my kids for 404 days. No photos, no nothing. And I went from being a full-time dad, homeschooling my children, making them every meal and eating with them, cooking with them, them traveling with me whenever I traveled, to not seeing them at all. And it was horrific. It was horrible.
0: And it was just the beginning of Ellis piecing his life back together. Join us next week as we dive deeper into the healing journey for victims of intimate partner violence and the impact it has on the children involved. You can find more information about Dr. Denise Hines, Aaron Ellis, and all of our guests on our website, radiohealthjournal.org. Our executive producer is Amira Zaveri. I'm Kristen Farah.
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3: Surgery is a big deal at any age, but it often becomes even more nerve-wracking when it's a baby that needs the procedure. Last week, we discussed how the FDA recently lowered the age criteria to receive a cochlear implant from 12 months to now 7 months of age. And though research has proven it's both safe and more effective for the child's development, many parents are understandably hesitant for their new baby to undergo a procedure. However, Dr. Nancy Young says it's not as bad as people assume. In fact, she says the recovery is easier than if they'd had their tonsils taken out.
12: It's just an incision behind the ear. And then there's mastoid surgery that involves drilling bone that's behind your, that part of your skull you feel right behind your outer ear. But there's no nerve endings there. So most of the work the surgeon is doing doesn't generate pain or discomfort. So after the procedure, you know, we tell families you can use Tylenol, you can use Motrin, and some kids need it several times. Some kids don't need it at all. And actually, the younger the child, they tend to have less discomfort and a quicker recovery.
3: Young is the medical director of audiology and cochlear implant programs at the Ann and Robert Lurie Children's Hospital of Chicago. She's also the Lillian S. Wells Professor in Pediatric Otolaryngology at Northwestern University Feinberg School of Medicine. The surgery for cochlear implants is focused on threading a tiny wire of electrodes to an access point within the inner ear.
12: There's actually a membrane that we expose, and then we peel back or make a slit in that membrane, and then so it's like a keyhole, and we're sliding this little tail inside the cochlea through this little tiny opening. But we have to start with a bigger opening and get to this very tiny point, okay? And then what happens is you wear an outside part, which has a microphone. It picks up the sounds, and the sounds are processed and turned into an electrical signal. It's sent through the skin. So there's nothing sticking out through the skin. The surgeon, you know, closes everything up because the outside part will send it like through a radio wave,
3: which gets picked up by the antenna and sent to the electrodes that stimulate nerve endings inside the inner ear.
12: So normally those nerve endings are stimulated by the motion of the hair cells, the special sensory cells in the inner ear. Well, our patients with major hearing loss, those hair cells are not working or they're not present, okay? So those hair cells aren't there to move and cause the nerve endings to be stimulated. So instead, we're electrically stimulating them.
3: Once the patient receives their implant, it takes about a month of healing before they can turn it on. Then the real work begins. Eva and Doug Tweedy had their daughter Ella fitted for a cochlear implant when she was 7 months old. She'd been diagnosed with profound bilateral sensory neural hearing loss, meaning that Ella had almost a complete inability to hear sound in both ears. Soon after her procedure, Ella and her family were set up with a team of therapists to help develop her listening and spoken language.
13: I know a lot of the success of what Ella has is due to all that hard-earned therapy that she's been going through with her therapists. And I think more importantly, the dedication to and the commitment to keep making those therapy sessions, right? That, you know, look, cochlear implants are phenomenal technology, right? But they're really a step one in that journey, right? It's the routine of constantly giving her audio feedback, and that therapy is really what gives her those handholds to excel.
3: As soon as Ella could begin using her implant, the therapist gave Eva and Doug some tactics to help her development. One major practice was narration.
14: We like to call it just giving her the play-by-play of literally everything that we did throughout the day and just having her with us. So for example, instead of leaving her in the playpen when I had to go just get her milk, I'd put her right on my hip. She'd come with me and I would just tell everything to her. Like, we're about to step into the kitchen. Mommy's going to open up the cupboard and take out a glass of milk. Then we're going to head over to the refrigerator, open it up, grab the carton of milk, twist off the cap, like as detailed as possible. So she had that auditory input all the time.
3: The couple says that it was really important to keep it as fun as possible and letting Ella's interests guide how they use the therapeutic tools. When they hit a bump in the road with Ella learning her B sounds, the Beach Boys' hit Barbara Ann became a daily anthem.
14: And just kind of singing that to the best of my ability. And that really kind of got her interested and happy, and it worked.
3: All this work has made it possible for Ella to learn and participate in a normal classroom setting.
13: She can respond in instructions in a crowded room with noise behind her. It's been phenomenal to see. I mean, most people come up to us and say, wait, she's deaf? I thought you said she was deaf. And we're like, no. She is. She is, you know. So it is incredible to kind of see and watch it. You know, I remember we watched this documentary when we first, you know, heard about it and we're learning more about cochlear implants. And one thing they said about the documentary is there's almost like this canyon between people who are deaf who had cochlear implants, you know, now versus people who are deaf and either got cochlear implants, but, you know, later in life or not at all. And it's kind of like there's a new form of deafness, you know, this hearing deafness in a way that has never really been unlocked before. And a lot of that has to do with the advancing technology, but I think a lot of it has to do with early implantation.
3: Young says a lot of the hesitancy from parents around cochlear implants is a fear of their new baby having to get surgery. And while it is a scary thought, she says the fear shouldn't outweigh the real benefits of early intervention.
12: And it's not like, oh, you need a heart transplant or they're going to die. Okay, this is not life and death. This is life changing. Okay, I mean, if your child doesn't develop good language and literacy, that could change their options in the future. But when you're holding a newborn, I think the number one thing often is, well, safety, right? So there's a concern. Surgery and anesthesia can be a scary thing, but modern surgery and anesthesia can be done very safely. And so it's important that children be referred to experienced centers where patients are going to feel comfortable asking questions and to feel that they're in good hands.
3: And parents should absolutely do their own research and have their doctor answer every question before they make their decision. Eva and Doug made sure they felt knowledgeable about the data, both here and globally, and the continuous therapy needed before they chose to move forward with the implant process. 7 years later, it's given their daughter a life that wouldn't have been possible without a cochlear implant.
14: We really just want to be here as an example to show what's possible and to give hope.
13: And I'd say, you know, commitment to the process, commitment to the journey, and realizing that, you know, it's not one day implant. You know, the YouTube videos are great, you know, the tearjerkers to get it going, right? But that's really step one, right? It's that continuous dedication to continue investing in that ability to hear is something that I think is important for anyone on that journey.
3: You can find more information about Dr. Nancy Young and all of our guests on our website, radiohealthjournal.org. Our writer producer is Kristen Farah. Our production manager is Jason Dickey. I'm Greg Johnson.
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24: Medical notes this week. AI is helping reveal how the brain flushes out toxic waste while we sleep. A study published in Science Advances used AI to map the fluid flow velocity of the brain's glymphatic system, the essential nightly rinse cycle that clears away metabolic proteins linked to Alzheimer's disease. It shows that waste clearance moves via two distinct speeds, a fast track around open surface regions and a trickle through deep tissue that is 50 times slower. Researchers hope this information helps create more non-invasive screening tools to identify poor brain circulation. An herbal supplement marketed as a safe, natural remedy is quietly sparking a major public health crisis among young Americans. According to a national study in the Journal of Addiction Medicine, lifetime use of kratom rose significantly between 2021 and 2024, impacting more than 100,000 children aged 12 to 17. Researchers found an alarming correlation between kratom use and severe psychiatric distress, major depression, and polysubstance use disorders. The study underscores an urgent need for state regulations to protect vulnerable minors. And finally, older adults may want to ditch the expensive dietary supplements and head straight for the gym. A study published in the American Journal of Clinical Nutrition found that high-quality whey protein powder is consistently outperformed by a variety of physical strength exercises. Extra protein intake yielded absolutely no change in muscle strength or functional mobility. So for healthy seniors already consuming the recommended daily allowance of nutrients, protein shakes alone are no substitute for the vital mechanical stress of regular exercise. And that's Medical Notes this week. I'm Mayon Vosta-Betancourt.
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27: Gila County weather.
28: A chance for scattered showers through the weekend. Low Miami, San Carlos, Roosevelt Lake, and the surrounding area looking for partly cloudy to mostly cloudy. There's a chance for some widely scattered showers and or thunderstorms. Some of those with strong gusty winds and heavy rain. We will see daytime highs in the upper 80s near 90. Nighttime lows in the low 70s or upper 60s. Sunday, there's a chance for some widely scattered showers with a high near 91. 50% chance of precipitation, new rainfall amounts of less than a tenth of an inch, except higher amounts possible in thunderstorms. Sunday night, a 20% chance of showers and or thunderstorms, mostly cloudy, with a low around 71. As we get into next week, partly cloudy to mostly cloudy, a 40% chance of some widely scattered showers and or thunderstorms, daytime highs in the low 90s, nighttime lows in the low 70s or upper 60s. Flash flooding is always a possibility. Never drive through floodwaters. It only takes a small amount of moving water to sweep a vehicle away. Stay away from creeks, washes, and other low-lying areas. Flash flooding can develop with little or no warning. Turn around, don't drown. And stage 2 fire restrictions remain in place throughout the Tonto National Forest. That means no campfires, charcoal, coal, briquettes, pellet grills, and wood-burning stoves prohibited right now. No smoking unless in an enclosed vehicle or building. There are some other restrictions and exemptions. Violators may be fined up to $5,000.
3: For details, visit the Tonto National Forest website. And as always, no fireworks ever allowed on any national forest. And thanks for spending your day with Gila's Kiss FM, KQSS 101.9. 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

0: From California to Vermont, Nevada to Georgia, this is American Radio Journal. On this edition, the White House has flagged the Smithsonian Institution for, quote, extreme political activism and anti-American bias. Mike Gonzalez of the Heritage Foundation is here with details. U.S. Senator Lindsey Graham unexpectedly passed away last week, setting off a political scramble in South Carolina. Scott Parkinson from the Club for Growth has the real story. The Supreme Court of the United States concluded its term at the end of June. Reason Magazine's Eric Boehm and Damon Root take a look at the major decisions. And local newspapers are dying, with them the tradition of the paper delivery boy. Dr. Paul Kengor from the Institute for Faith and Freedom at Grove City College laments their demise on this week's American Radio Journal commentary. I'm Loman Henry, and welcome to American Radio Journal. The White House has issued a scathing report accusing the Smithsonian of presenting a, quote, radical view of American history. Mike Gonzalez is a senior fellow at the Heritage Foundation. He is set to testify before a U.S. House Committee on Oversight subcommittee on the issue, and he joins us now. Mike, welcome back to American Radio Journal. Mike, the White House has issued a report. They did a study, a review of the Smithsonian and its various exhibits, and concluded that it produces a radical view of American history. Tell us a little bit about the report, why it was done, how it was done, and then we'll talk about some of the conclusions.
1: The Smithsonian Institution is a very powerful institution, and we'll get on why it is and what its reach is later if you want. But the Domestic Policy Council within the White House, which is run by Vince Haley, who's a fantastic American, a very knowledgeable guy, they produced the report. They produced the report, and they published it just hours before the fireworks on July 4th. And this thing was a firework of its own, because what it did in 160 pages, I like to say it's 129 pages, and then an additional 30 pages over 550 footnotes or endnotes, including they also rely on my work, so I'm cited. But at any rate, it's very extensive, 160 pages, and they explain in rich detail to what extent this Smithsonian, all of it, the 21 museums, even though it focuses on the National Museum of American History, have been captured by a Marxist, cultural Marxist left that really, at the end of the day, what they want to do is make sure that visitors, that Americans, leave the museums embarrassed of their country and want to transform their country. And so that is what the report does a very good job of exposing it. Most of it is just by quoting the leaders and by quoting the exhibits and quoting the didactics are the little explanations on the wall, or the wall text, which are the big explanations on the wall. So that's what the report is.
0: Do you want to give us a few examples? And I know some of them are, shall we say, a bit touchy to talk about on a family radio program. But can you give us some examples of how the Smithsonian's exhibits, how their approach to American history is really more designed to cause people to despise America rather than to love America?
1: Let's just get the unpleasant stuff out of the way. The museum is being used to sexualize our children. And it does it in ways that you know, this is a family show. I cannot give you in detail. All I can tell the parents that are listening to just go to the report and look for this stuff. And they'll see the explicit stuff that is available, accessible to children at the Smithsonian. So instead of keeping children innocent and for as long as possible, which is what every parent wants to do, the Smithsonian tries to sexualize them and get rid of their innocence. So that's one thing, and trust me, those listening, it is extensive and it is depraved. Then what does it say about historical figures and events? Well, nothing good about anybody that has anything to do with Western civilization, especially America, especially the founding of America, which is so key to who we are, right? We're not like England or France that were organically created. We were founded by a group of men who intended to found a country. So the founding is key in the American history, in the American experience. And if you want to delegitimize the United States, you have to delegitimize the founding, and that's what the Smithsonian tries to do. But Christopher Columbus, for example, is described as a murderer, a slaver, a thief. The Christian pilgrims are depicted as colonizers. Thanksgiving is a national day of mourning. There's nothing on the Mayflower, nothing on the pilgrims and the Puritans, nothing on the Mayflower, except that on the pilgrims is just described as colonizers. There's nothing major on it. And then what doesn't it have? It doesn't have any major, except this is the National Museum of American History. This is our National History Museum. It has no major exhibit on George Washington, no major exhibit on Thomas Jefferson, no major exhibit on James Madison. Three key founders. One led the Continental Army, became our first president, is the key figure in a historic drama. The other one was the main author of the Declaration of Independence, and then Madison was the main author of the Constitution. So to ignore these three giants is in a history museum is bizarre, and you have to wonder why they do that. Alexander Hamilton is talked about in the context of Hamilton, the musical, and he is described as an influential and flawed founding father. That's a quote. Quote, influential and flawed founding father, unquote. And basically the reason for that is not clear, but they do mention he owned slaves. So you can surmise that it's because he owned slaves that he is flawed. And then Ben Franklin is more direct. They talk about an exhibit talks about how a quote that talks about how about the quote that the women indentured servants and enslaved people whose labor enabled Franklin's electrical research, unquote. And then it baselessly asked the museum goers, the visitors, to ponder whether Franklin's scientific experiments, including those that related to electric shock, ever involved, quote, an indentured servant or an enslaved person, unquote. And then the exhibit tells you, it admits that there's no evidence whatsoever that Franklin did that, that he subjected his slaves to electric shock. But it just raises it, which is bizarre. Then, and let me just tie this knot here. After saying that about Hamilton, it doesn't tell you at all that actually Hamilton was a vocal critic of slavery and that he helped found the Anti-Slavery New York Manumission Society in 1785, which worked to end the slave trade. With Franklin, he mentioned only at the end and in passing that actually in 1787, the year the Constitution was signed, Franklin became the president of the Pennsylvania Society for the Abolition of Slavery. So that should give you a flavor of how our National Museum of History treats the founding fathers.
0: Just a few examples of how the Smithsonian Institution, the National Museum of American History, has presented in what the White House has termed a radical view of American history. You can go on and on and on about this, but the best way to learn more is to go to the Heritage Foundation website. We've been talking with Mike Gonzalez, a senior fellow at the Heritage Foundation. Mike, what is that website, and tell us a bit about the Heritage Foundation.
1: You can go to heritage.org. Heritage.org, that's the website of my foundation. We formulate policy trade-offs, which we give to Congress, to the administration, to both parties. We really are a full-service think tank. And Heritage.org, we've been doing a lot of work on the Smithsonian.
0: The website, again, is heritage.org. We have been talking with Mike Gonzalez, a senior fellow at the Heritage Foundation. Mike, thank you for being with us.
1: Thank you very much.
0: Scott Parkinson at the Club for Growth joins us now. We're going to start out on a sad note today. Scott, though, we are going to do that. It's good to have you here with us.
2: Thanks for having me back.
0: Of course, we all woke up a few days ago to the news of the passing of U.S. Senator Lindsey Graham of South Carolina. Scott, certainly Senator Graham, one of the leading voices in the U.S. Senate. But now there comes the challenge of replacing him to the degree that you could replace a Lindsey Graham, since he is in cycle for re-election. Can you give us sort of the overview of what's happening in South Carolina?
2: Yeah, I would also just kind of start out by extending the club's condolences to Lindsey Graham's family, friends, and staff. Obviously, it's a really tragic situation when somebody dies unexpectedly, but Lindsey Graham had been serving the people of South Carolina. He first started out in the House of Representatives in that famous class of 1994 and was actually a classmate of the Club for Growth president, David McIntosh. He's been a friend of the club and of David and somebody that we've had a good working relationship. He was the chairman of the Senate Budget Committee, helping us work through these complex issues on reconciliation, being a leader for election integrity and the Save America Act. And, you know, obviously he had his own priorities as it pertains to foreign policy. I think that's probably how he was best known. But I remember when I came back to the Senate for my second Senate job in 2011, just watching Lindsey Graham in the Senate Budget Committee adjudicate questions and sort of interrogate witnesses on really tough fiscal policy. And it kind of looked like he was so relaxed, a walk in the park for him. And I say this because he was truly a brilliant man, had been a JAG prosecutor and, you know, really probably one of the more intellectually capable U.S. senators that we've had in the last 20 years. Some people hated him, some people loved him, but I think everybody recognizes the impact that he had on our country and America. So going forward this week, the United States Senate did swear in Lindsey Graham's sister, who was named by Governor McMaster to fill the rest of Lindsey Graham's term that will expire on January 3rd. And now we're headed to a special election that will occur in just a few weeks. So what you would have is you've got candidates that are announcing that they're testing the waters. You've got other people that are declaring. If nobody receives 50%, that would go to a runoff, and they will then become the Republican nominee for the November election. Lindsey Graham was up for re-election. He beat a primary challenger, Mark Lynch, who received 29% of the vote. That was probably more of a protest vote against Graham than an indication of strong support for Lynch. But that being said, we'll see. Lynch has announced his candidacy in the special election for the nomination, and so has Congressman Ralph Norman. I think other candidates will get in the race here shortly, and it's something that the club will keep an eye on.
0: Meanwhile, back in Washington, D.C., we have a looming recess here for Congress. But before that occurs, you mentioned reconciliation. Efforts are underway for yet another reconciliation package?
2: Yeah, sort of the look ahead to the August recess. The American people want to see Congress get stuff done. And, you know, there's been conversations on should they cancel the August recess as leverage, because we know that there's nothing more that members of Congress and the House and Senate want to do rather than be home in the summer months. And so what we're watching right now is a reconciliation process beginning to unfold where the House of Representatives considered a budget resolution, and it's pretty narrow in scope. White House administration officials had meetings with the House leadership and House Budget Committee recently at Camp David. They basically came up with a framework that, number one, provides for additional funding to our national defense and national security. The instructions in the budget resolution included $60 billion for the House Armed Services Committee and $13 billion for the House Intel Committee. Then it also included $12 billion in instructions for the House Agricultural Committee, which basically is going to be funding for struggling farmers who need additional federal aid. And then you've also got $10 billion that's instructed toward the House Administration Committee. And that sounds kind of weird, right? But that's where the jurisdiction for election integrity lies within the House of Representatives. And so that's intended to be money that would go toward implementation of provisions within the SAVE Act. We've talked before about the unlikeliness of the SAVE Act being able to become law through the reconciliation process, and we still have serious doubts about that. But as we speak, there are senior administration officials, smart lawyers, folks that are in a working group, and they're navigating whether or not they can sort of get through what's known as the Byrd Rule. We've talked about it for several years on the show, which basically means reconciliation has to deal with federal spending, federal revenues, or the debt limit. It has to be budgetary in nature. And when the parliamentarian of the Senate, sort of the referee of the Senate, views a policy change outweighing the fiscal impact, it would violate the Byrd Rule and no longer have a simple majority privilege. It would instead be subject to cloture and 60 votes in the Senate. So that's part of why Senator Mike Lee and others have advocated strongly for the talking filibuster to pass the Save America Act. That has not been a strategy that John Thune has been willing to embark upon. And obviously, you know, Mitch McConnell has been in the hospital for a month. You know, the numbers are low, and a lot of this action should be coming up next week in the House as they try to jam through a budget resolution and try to get this reconciliation bill done.
0: Scott Parkinson at the Club for Growth will continue to keep an eye on all of these developments. Scott, a few words, please, about the Club for Growth.
2: Yeah, Club for Growth is based out of Washington, D.C. 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
0: Scott Parkinson at the Club for Growth. Scott, thank you once again for being here.
2: You're welcome.
0: As is customary, the Supreme Court of the United States wrapped up its term at the end of June, issuing a flurry of rulings in several cases. Here to parse through them are Eric Boehm and Damon Root of Reason Magazine.
3: It was a busy and momentous year for the Supreme Court, the session that just wrapped up with a number of really high-profile decisions that dropped in late June, and that's what we're going to take a closer look at this week. Hi, folks. I'm Eric Boehm with Reason Magazine. Thanks for joining us on this edition of American Radio Journal. My guest today is my colleague, Damon Root. He is a senior editor at Reason Magazine, and he's got an excellent piece this week that I can recommend to you, Four Takeaways from the Supreme Court's 2025-2026 Term. That's the headline on the piece at Reason.com. Damon joins us now to talk about a few of those big takeaways. Damon, thanks for being here.
4: Thank you.
3: We're not going to have time, unfortunately, to get through all of this. There were many big decisions. What's one of the big things that stuck out to you looking at the decisions the Supreme Court handed down over the past month?
4: Well, I would say that executive power is this kind of overriding theme that pops up in many, many of the decisions. So one of the big takeaways is that this is a Supreme Court that is interested in executive power and interested in handing more power or returning more power, they might say, to the presidency, to the executive branch. And the big case that deals with that is called Trump versus Slaughter. This is President Donald Trump wants to fire a commissioner of the Federal Trade Commission, basically at will for political reasons. Federal law says you can't do that. There's a Supreme Court case from 1935, this landmark decision that said the president can't do that, specifically about the FTC, but also about other so-called independent federal agency heads. And the Supreme Court said, yes, the president can fire those heads, can fire this person, can fire other kind of comparable agency heads, because it's all part of the what's called the unitary executive, and that these agencies are effectively executive branch agencies, is what the Supreme Court says. And so therefore, the president should have this kind of total control, hiring and firing kind of decision power over them, bring them within the executive branch. That's a huge outcome. You know, that's going to benefit, obviously, President Donald Trump in the short term, but it's going to benefit the executive branch in the long term, because every president going forward is going to take advantage of this. We're going to see the federal bureaucracy kind of remade every 4, every 8 years in the image, much more directly in the image of the president, whereas previously, some of these agencies. You know, you would have a previous president's appointee would be maybe a FTC commissioner, maybe a member of the National Labor Relations Board, something like that. And so there was a little bit of a kind of a bipartisan kind of aspect to it, and that's gonna go away.
3: Yeah, certainly, growth of executive power is something that you know, obviously not unique to this current moment, but one of the big agenda items I think of the Trump administration has been kind of pushing on those things. The Supreme Court, of course, doesn't get to pick the cases that it takes. In a case like this, I mean, they do get to pick the cases they take, but in this case, kind of their hand was forced in some ways to look at these big questions of executive power because of the action that Trump took. I'm thinking also of like the tariff case, which was earlier in the term, but another case there where they were looking at and trying to balance these questions of where are the limits of the president's powers. That's obviously a theme of the past year.
4: It's a very interesting kind of big takeaway result is that you have a Supreme Court term that expands executive power in many ways, yet the President Trump himself loses big, certainly on the two cases that he repeatedly said he cared about the most, and that's the tariffs case from a little earlier in the term, that decision, then also the decision on birthright citizenship, which comes out of executive order. So there's instances where the executive is trying to do something and the Supreme Court said, no, you can't do that. So Trump loses there, but there's this long-term benefit to the presidency.
3: We're talking with Damon Root. He's a senior editor at Reason Magazine. Check out his latest piece, Four Takeaways from the Supreme Court's 2025-2026 Term. Damon, one of the things that you highlight in here is that it was kind of a mixed bag, mixed results, if you will, for civil libertarians in front of the court this year. Take us quickly, if you can, through a couple of the important cases on that front.
4: Well, so we'll start with the good from a kind of a civil libertarian perspective. There's an important decision, Fourth Amendment case, that's the right to be free from unreasonable search and seizure, called Chaudhry v. United States. That's dealing with something called a geofence warrant. That's this law enforcement tool. Basically allows the police or the FBI or whatever law enforcement agency wants it to get the location data of just millions of cell phone users to be able to, in this case, it was about pinpointing people who were in the vicinity of a bank robbery, but it was this sort of sweeping dragnet of digital records. And the Supreme Court said, well, that's a search for Fourth Amendment purposes. And so therefore there's these Fourth Amendment protections that attach to that. And so that's a very big deal, kind of a digital privacy case and law enforcement case. And that's that the civil libertarians win on that one. There's a case that certainly the libertarians especially love, United States v. Hamani, and that has to do with federal prosecution of a marijuana user for possessing a gun. And the court said, well, that's a violation of that person's Second Amendment right to keep and bear arms. So in the piece, I sort of said this is a kind of a libertarian trifecta. You know, it's pro-gun, pro-marijuana, and a big loss for the government. So those would be kind of good wins for the civil liberty side. A case that I think was much more disappointing for civil libertarians was a case called Landor versus Louisiana Department of Corrections. And this was a religious liberty case where prison officials had shaved the head of a Rastafarian, a man who had been growing his dreadlocks for religious observation, for religious purposes. There's basically a court order saying that this prison system can't do that. That's a violation of religious liberty to shave the head of a Rastafarian. The officials did it anyways. This guy's trying to sue. And the Supreme Court's decision, again, there's a lot of legal weeds to get into, but the takeaway is that the court made it effectively impossible under the route he was seeking to sue these prison officials for the religious liberty violation. So that's, if you're interested in government accountability and being able to hold these sort of rights-violating government agents to account, that's a big loss.
3: Yeah, so good news on the Second Amendment and the Fourth Amendment. We like that. Not so good on holding government officials accountable when they violate your rights, or in this case, violate a prisoner's, what I would say at least is his right, you know, whether the court sees it that way or not. Damon, thank you so much. Lots of really interesting stuff here.
4: Well, thank you. It's a pleasure.
3: And once again, that is Damon Root. He's a senior editor at Reason Magazine. Check out his latest piece, really great piece, Four Takeaways from the Supreme Court's 2025-2026 Term. Look at that. There's a bunch there that we didn't get to in this piece as well. So if you want to catch up on what the Supreme Court has been up to the past few months, that's where you can go. For Reason Magazine, I'm Eric Boehm. Catch me right back here next week when we will take a look ahead at some of what the Supreme Court is going to be considering in its next term. That'll be right here on next week's edition of American Radio Journal.
0: He once worked as a newspaper delivery boy, but young men today don't have that opportunity. Dr. Paul Kengor, editor-in-chief of the American Spectator, talks about his experience on this American Radio Journal commentary.
5: My last commentary was titled Remembering the Sunday Paper. It was based on a column that I had recently written that generated a lot of response. Readers emailed me, reminiscing about not only the disappearing Sunday paper, but also disappearing daily newspapers. According to data from an academic group that studies these things, some 3,500 newspapers have vanished in America since 2000. And that includes 136 last year alone. Your local small town newspaper very well might be one of them. Fewer still appear in print editions. So I enjoyed those responses. My cousin, who read the article, greeted me with a box of old newspapers that she saved as mementos of everything from Pearl Harbor and the Kennedy assassination to the Pittsburgh Pirates winning the 1971 World Series and the Steelers winning their first Super Bowl. A prized family possession is a newspaper photo of my Italian aunts together at Game 6 of the 1960 World Series under the caption, Four Sisters at the Ball Game. Those are the kind of things that you got from daily newspapers. And you typically got your daily newspaper from, drumroll please, a newspaper boy. Yes, the paper boy. Remember him? Several people contacted me about that. We had a nice visit down memory lane, for them and for me personally. For so many boys, delivering newspapers was our first job, and it was truly a boy's job. One reader of my column, Phil, started delivering newspapers at age 8 in Buffalo. He delivered an afternoon edition of the paper. He would go out to the large circular container at the end of the driveway and pick up the massive stack of newspapers dropped off by the company delivery truck. He would stuff them into the big satchel bag and transport them house to house on his bicycle. Personally, my paper route was more conducive to walking rather than riding a bike. Paper boys like me mastered the art of rolling up the paper and slinging it sidearm onto a doorstep. Of course, that method wasn't always an option. Some customers preferred the paper placed behind their screen door. Others wanted it tossed inside their screened-in porch. One customer on my route kept a nasty dog inside that porch. I would gingerly wait for the dog before opening the door, ensuring that it wasn't laying in wait to pounce on me. Though I must confess to impishly firing the newspaper at the dog, hitting it right between the eyes a couple times. I enjoyed antagonizing the little beast, which frankly wasn't very smart or kind. We became despised enemies. Once the dog got a hold of my pants leg and pulled and yanked and growled. When I broke loose, it chased me across the yard. I deserved it. Such were the adventures of the paper boy. But these were more than just adventures. For so many boys in America, these were life lessons. This was your first job, your first responsibility. I got my paper route at age 11, before my first job at Perkins Restaurant as a cook and dishwasher, and then Super Dollar grocery store, bagger and stock boy. And then my all-time favorite job ever, a pizza maker at Serena's Pizza in Butler, Pennsylvania. I'm sad to report what listeners here already know. Paper boys are essentially non-existent today. If they exist, they're rare. Attempting to get data on how rare, well, I asked AI, which gave me this answer, quote, there are no exact figures on paper boys, but the traditional paper boy, a young child or teenager riding a bicycle to deliver printed newspapers, is virtually extinct, unquote. Indeed, they've gone the way of so many print editions of newspapers. After all, an 11-year-old boy can't deliver an online newspaper. In fact, in states like New York, he couldn't deliver a print edition even if it existed. The New York legislature last year banned kids under age 12 from delivering papers, those who still existed. Like the kid at the gas station who used to check your oil and clean your windshield, those jobs are gone, if not banned by work laws. These were real jobs. They were good jobs. They taught boys a sense of responsibility and work ethic. And their disappearance is a loss for boys, and for us and our country and culture. For American Radio Journal, I'm Paul Kengore. Thanks for listening.
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0: A chance for scattered showers through the weekend. Below Miami, San Carlos, Roosevelt Lake, and the surrounding area looking for partly cloudy to mostly cloudy. There's a chance for some widely scattered showers and or thunderstorms. Some of those with strong gusty winds and heavy rain. We will see daytime highs in the upper 80s near 90. Nighttime lows in the low 70s or upper 60s. Sunday, there's a chance for some widely scattered showers with a high near 91. 50% chance of precipitation, new rainfall amounts of less than a tenth of an inch, except higher amounts possible in thunderstorms. Sunday night, a 20% chance of showers and or thunderstorms, mostly cloudy, with a low around 71. As we get into next week, partly cloudy to mostly cloudy, a 40% chance of some widely scattered showers and or thunderstorms. Daytime highs in the low 90s, nighttime lows in the low 70s or upper 60s. Flash flooding is always a possibility. Never drive through floodwaters. It only takes a small amount of moving water to sweep a vehicle away. Stay away from creeks, washes, and other low-lying areas. Flash flooding can develop with little or no warning. Turn around, don't drown. And stage 2 fire restrictions remain in place throughout the Tonto National Forest. That means no campfires, charcoal, coal, briquettes, pellet grills, and wood-burning stoves prohibited right now. No smoking unless in an enclosed vehicle or building. There are some other restrictions and exemptions. Violators may be fined up to $5,000. For details, visit the Tonto National Forest website. And as always, no fireworks ever allowed on any national forest. And thanks for spending your day with Gila's Kiss FM, KQSS 101.9.
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A chance for scattered showers through the weekend. Low Miami, San Carlos, Roosevelt Lake, and the surrounding area looking for partly cloudy to mostly cloudy. There's a chance for some widely scattered showers and or thunderstorms. Some of those with strong gusty winds and heavy rain. We will see daytime highs in the upper 80s near 90. Nighttime lows in the low 70s or upper 60s. Sunday, there's a chance for some widely scattered showers with a high near 91. 50% chance of precipitation, new rainfall amounts of less than a tenth of an inch, except higher amounts possible in thunderstorms. Sunday night, a 20% chance of showers and or thunderstorms, mostly cloudy, with a low around 71. As we get into next week, partly cloudy to mostly cloudy, a 40% chance of some widely scattered showers and or thunderstorms, daytime highs in the low 90s, nighttime lows in the low 70s or upper 60s. Flash flooding is always a possibility. Never drive through floodwaters. It only takes a small amount of moving water to sweep a vehicle away. Stay away from creeks, washes, and other low-lying areas. Flash flooding can develop with little or no warning. Turn around, don't drown. And stage 2 fire restrictions remain in place throughout the Tonto National Forest. That means no campfires, charcoal, coal, briquettes, pellet grills, and wood-burning stoves prohibited right now. No smoking unless in an enclosed vehicle or building. There are some other restrictions and exemptions. Violators may be fined up to $5,000. For details, visit the Tonto National Forest website. And as always, no fireworks ever allowed on any national forest. And thanks for spending your day with Gila's Kiss FM, KQSS 101.9. Monster!

This public service announcement is brought to you by your friends at KQSS. Feeling lucky? Our Ladies Parish Hall on West Sullivan Street in Miami has bingo the first and third Tuesday of every month at 6 p.m. Doors open at 5, and there's a no-host snack bar to satisfy your hunger. 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

thought she was hotter than a $2 pistol. She was the fastest thing around.

0: A chance for scattered showers through the weekend. Low Miami, San Carlos, Roosevelt Lake, and the surrounding area looking for partly cloudy to mostly cloudy. There's a chance for some widely scattered showers and or thunderstorms. Some of those with strong gusty winds and heavy rain. We will see daytime highs in the upper 80s near 90. Nighttime lows in the low 70s or upper 60s. Sunday, there's a chance for some widely scattered showers with a high near 91. 50% chance of precipitation, new rainfall amounts of less than a tenth of an inch, except higher amounts possible in thunderstorms. Sunday night, a 20% chance of showers and or thunderstorms, mostly cloudy, with a low around 71. As we get into next week, partly cloudy to mostly cloudy, a 40% chance of some widely scattered showers and or thunderstorms. Daytime highs in the low 90s. Nighttime lows in the low 70s or upper 60s. Flash flooding is always a possibility. Never drive through floodwaters. It only takes a small amount of moving water to sweep a vehicle away. Stay away from creeks, washes, and other low-lying areas. Flash flooding can develop with little or no warning. Turn around, don't drown. And stage 2 fire restrictions remain in place throughout the Tonto National Forest. That means no campfires, charcoal, coal, briquettes, pellet grills, and wood-burning stoves prohibited right now. No smoking unless in an enclosed vehicle or building. There are some other restrictions and exemptions. Violators may be fined up to $5,000. For details, visit the Tonto National Forest website. And as always, no fireworks ever allowed on any national forest. And thanks for spending your day with Gila's Kiss FM, KQSS 101.9.
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About that time, my wife walked out, and I could see in her eyes that she had her doubts. 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
1: Gila County Weather.
2: A chance for scattered showers through the weekend. Flow Miami, San Carlos, Roosevelt Lake, and the surrounding area looking for partly cloudy to mostly cloudy. There's a chance for some widely scattered showers and or thunderstorms. Some of those with strong gusty winds and heavy rain. We will see daytime highs in the upper 80s near 90. Nighttime lows in the low 70s or upper 60s. Sunday, there's a chance for some widely scattered showers with a high near 91. 50% chance of precipitation, new rainfall amounts of less than a tenth of an inch, except higher amounts possible in thunderstorms. Sunday night, a 20% chance of showers and or thunderstorms, mostly cloudy, with a low around 71. As we get into next week, partly cloudy to mostly cloudy, a 40% chance of some widely scattered showers and or thunderstorms, daytime highs in the low 90s, nighttime lows in the low 70s or upper 60s. Flash flooding is always a possibility. Never drive through floodwaters. It only takes a small amount of moving water to sweep a vehicle away. Stay away from creeks, washes, and other low-lying areas. Flash flooding can develop with little or no warning. Turn around, don't drown. And stage 2 fire restrictions remain in place throughout the Tonto National Forest. That means no campfires, charcoal, coal, briquettes, pellet grills, and wood-burning stoves prohibited right now. No smoking unless in an enclosed vehicle or building. There are some other restrictions and exemptions. Violators may be fined up to $5,000. For details, visit the Tonto National Forest website. And as always, no fireworks ever allowed on any national forest. And thanks for spending your day with Gila's Kiss FM, KQSS 101.9.
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2: A chance for scattered showers through the weekend. Low Miami, San Carlos, Roosevelt Lake, and the surrounding area looking for partly cloudy to mostly cloudy. There's a chance for some widely scattered showers and or thunderstorms. Some of those with strong gusty winds and heavy rain. We will see daytime highs in the upper 80s near 90. Nighttime lows in the low 70s or upper 60s. Sunday, there's a chance for some widely scattered showers with a high near 91. 50% chance of precipitation, new rainfall amounts of less than a tenth of an inch, except higher amounts possible in thunderstorms. Sunday night, a 20% chance of showers and or thunderstorms, mostly cloudy, with a low around 71. As we get into next week, partly cloudy to mostly cloudy, a 40% chance of some widely scattered showers and or thunderstorms, daytime highs in the low 90s, nighttime lows in the low 70s or upper 60s. Flash flooding is always a possibility. Never drive through floodwaters. It only takes a small amount of moving water to sweep a vehicle away. Stay away from creeks, washes, and other low-lying areas. Flash flooding can develop with little or no warning. Turn around, don't drown. And stage 2 fire restrictions remain in place throughout the Tonto National Forest. That means no campfires, charcoal, coal, briquettes, pellet grills, and wood-burning stoves prohibited right now. No smoking unless in an enclosed vehicle or building. There are some other restrictions and exemptions. Violators may be fined up to $5,000. For details, visit the Tonto National Forest website. And as always, no fireworks ever allowed on any national forest. And thanks for spending your day with Gila's Kiss FM, KQSS 101.9.
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0: Hello, everyone. This is your Action News reporter with all the news that is news across the nation on the scene at the supermarket. There seems to have been some disturbance here. Pardon me, sir. Did you see what happened?
1: Yeah, I did. I was standing over there by the tomatoes, and here he come, running through the pole beans, through the fruits and vegetables, naked as a jaybird. And I hollered over to Ethel. I said, "Don't look, Ethel." And it's too late. She'd already been incensed.
2: He comes.

0: Florida once again, and we're here at the gas station. Pardon me, sir, did you see what happened?
1: Yeah, Dave. I was just in here getting my tires checked, and he just appeared out of the traffic. Just come streaking around the grease right there. Didn't have nothing on but a smile. I looked in there, and Ethel was getting her cold drink. I hollered, "Don't look, Ethel!" And it's too late. She'd already been mooned. Flashed her right there in front of the shop or so.
2: He ain't rude.
1: Boogity, boogity.
2: He ain't rude.

0: Once again, your Action News reporter in the booth at the gym covering the disturbance at the basketball playoff. Pardon me, sir. Did you see what happened?
1: Yeah, they. Hey, Tom, I was just going down there to get Ethel a snow cone. Here he come, right out of the cheap seats. Dribbling. Right down the middle of the court. Didn't have on nothing but his PS. Made a hook shot and got out through the concession stand. I hollered up at Ethel. I said, "Don't look, Ethel!" It was too late. She'd already got a free shot. Grandstand. Right there in front of the home team.
2: What do you say, calling the street?
1: Here it comes again. Who's that with it? Ethel. Is that you, Ethel?
2: He's just as proud as he can be.
1: What do you think you're doing?
2: Listen out of me. He gonna give us
1: a key. Get your clothes on.
2: What do you say, calling the street?
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2: Gila County weather.
3: A chance for scattered showers through the weekend. Globe Miami, San Carlos, Roosevelt Lake, and the surrounding area looking for partly cloudy to mostly cloudy. There's a chance for some widely scattered showers and or thunderstorms. Some of those with strong gusty winds and heavy rain. We'll see daytime highs in the upper 80s near 90, nighttime lows in the low 70s or upper 60s. Sunday, there's a chance for some widely scattered showers with a high near 91, 50% chance of precipitation, new rainfall amounts of less than a tenth of an inch, except higher amounts possible in thunderstorms. Sunday night, a 20% chance of showers and or thunderstorms, mostly cloudy, with a low around 71. As we get into next week, partly cloudy to mostly cloudy, a 40% chance of some widely scattered showers and or thunderstorms. Daytime highs in the low 90s, nighttime lows in the low 70s or upper 60s. Flash flooding is always a possibility. Never drive through floodwaters. It only takes a small amount of moving water to sweep a vehicle away. Stay away from creeks, washes, and other low-lying areas. Flash flooding can develop with little or no warning. Turn around, don't drown. And stage 2 fire restrictions remain in place throughout the Tonto National Forest. That means no campfires, charcoal, coal, briquettes, pellet grills, and wood-burning stoves prohibited right now. No smoking unless in an enclosed vehicle or building. There are some other restrictions and exemptions. Violators may be fined up to $5,000. For details, visit the Tonto National Forest website. And as always, no fireworks ever allowed on any national forest. And thanks for spending your day with Gila's Kiss FM, KQSS 101.9.
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A chance for scattered showers through the weekend. Low Miami, San Carlos, Roosevelt Lake, and the surrounding area looking for partly cloudy to mostly cloudy. There's a chance for some widely scattered showers and or thunderstorms. Some of those with strong gusty winds and heavy rain. We will see daytime highs in the upper 80s near 90. Nighttime lows in the low 70s or upper 60s. Sunday, there's a chance for some widely scattered showers with a high near 91. 50% chance of precipitation, new rainfall amounts of less than a tenth of an inch, except higher amounts possible in thunderstorms. Sunday night, a 20% chance of showers and or thunderstorms, mostly cloudy, with a low around 71. As we get into next week, partly cloudy to mostly cloudy, a 40% chance of some widely scattered showers and or thunderstorms, daytime highs in the low 90s, nighttime lows in the low 70s or upper 60s. Flash flooding is always a possibility. Never drive through floodwaters. It only takes a small amount of moving water to sweep a vehicle away. Stay away from creeks, washes, and other low-lying areas. Flash flooding can develop with little or no warning. Turn around, don't drown. And stage 2 fire restrictions remain in place throughout the Tonto National Forest. That means no campfires, charcoal, coal, briquettes, pellet grills, and wood-burning stoves prohibited right now. No smoking unless in an enclosed vehicle or building. There are some other restrictions and exemptions. Violators may be fined up to $5,000. For details, visit the Tonto National Forest website. And as always, no fireworks ever allowed on any national forest. And thanks for spending your day with Gila's Kiss FM, KQSS 101.9. Monster!

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0: The monsoon season is coming. Looking to do damage to your car? You'll battle heat, wind, dust, and rain before the big storm strikes? 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
2: Gila County weather.
3: A chance for scattered showers through the weekend. Flow Miami, San Carlos, Roosevelt Lake, and the surrounding area looking for partly cloudy to mostly cloudy. There's a chance for some widely scattered showers and or thunderstorms. Some of those with strong gusty winds and heavy rain. We will see daytime highs in the upper 80s near 90. Nighttime lows in the low 70s or upper 60s. Sunday, there's a chance for some widely scattered showers with a high near 91. 50% chance of precipitation, new rainfall amounts of less than a tenth of an inch, except higher amounts possible in thunderstorms. Sunday night, a 20% chance of showers and or thunderstorms, mostly cloudy, with a low around 71. As we get into next week, partly cloudy to mostly cloudy, a 40% chance of some widely scattered showers and or thunderstorms, daytime highs in the low 90s, nighttime lows in the low 70s or upper 60s. Flash flooding is always a possibility. Never drive through floodwaters. It only takes a small amount of moving water to sweep a vehicle away. Stay away from creeks, washes, and other low-lying areas. Flash flooding can develop with little or no warning. Turn around, don't drown. And stage 2 fire restrictions remain in place throughout the Tonto National Forest. That means no campfires, charcoal, coal, briquettes, pellet grills, and wood-burning stoves prohibited right now. No smoking unless in an enclosed vehicle or building. There are some other restrictions and exemptions. Violators may be fined up to $5,000. For details, visit the Tonto National Forest website. And as always, no fireworks ever allowed on any national forest. And thanks for spending your day with Gila's Kiss FM, KQSS 101.9. Monster!

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1: Gila County Weather.
2: A chance for scattered showers through the weekend. Low Miami, San Carlos, Roosevelt Lake, and the surrounding area looking for partly cloudy to mostly cloudy. There's a chance for some widely scattered showers and or thunderstorms. Some of those with strong gusty winds and heavy rain. We will see daytime highs in the upper 80s near 90. Nighttime lows in the low 70s or upper 60s. Sunday, there's a chance for some widely scattered showers with a high near 91. 50% chance of precipitation, new rainfall amounts of less than a tenth of an inch, except higher amounts possible in thunderstorms. Sunday night, a 20% chance of showers and or thunderstorms, mostly cloudy, with a low around 71. As we get into next week, partly cloudy to mostly cloudy, a 40% chance of some widely scattered showers and or thunderstorms, daytime highs in the low 90s, nighttime lows in the low 70s or upper 60s. Flash flooding is always a possibility. Never drive through floodwaters. It only takes a small amount of moving water to sweep a vehicle away. Stay away from creeks, washes, and other low-lying areas. Flash flooding can develop with little or no warning. Turn around, don't drown. And stage 2 fire restrictions remain in place throughout the Tonto National Forest. That means no campfires, charcoal, coal, briquettes, pellet grills, and wood-burning stoves prohibited right now. No smoking unless in an enclosed vehicle or building. There are some other restrictions and exemptions. Violators may be fined up to $5,000. For details, visit the Tonto National Forest website. And as always, no fireworks ever allowed on any national forest. And thanks for spending your day with Gila's Kiss FM, KQSS 101.9. Monster!

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